pools deep in clear blue water. 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
1: Early one morning while making the rounds, country positive.

0: I'm Michał Kubicki. Hello and welcome to From the Archives. May the 12th marks the 18th anniversary of the death of Irena Sendler, one of the unsung heroes of World War II. She served as the head of the Jewish children's section of the underground Polish Council to Aid Jews, Żegota. As an employee of the Social Welfare Department, she had a special permit to enter the Warsaw Ghetto, and she managed to smuggle over 2,000 children out of the ghetto and find Christian families and monasteries to take care of them. In 1943, Irena Sendler was arrested by the Gestapo, tortured, and sentenced to death. Żegota saved her by bribing a German guard prior to the execution. Irena Sendler's story was rediscovered in 1999 by three American high school girls who wrote and produced a documentary play about her entitled Life in a Jar. A book about Irena Sendler and the American girls' effort to spread her message of love and respect, written by the American physician and writer, is also entitled Life in a Jar. In From the Archives Today, conversation, which I recorded with Jack Meyer during his visit to Warsaw in 2012.
1: When the Kansas students started to research the play, the information, tried to gather information about Irena Sendler, and there was very little information that they had available to them because Irena Sendler was unknown at that time. This was in the year 2000. They came across this very brief reference, which was based on Yad Vashem's research into her activities, that mentioned that she had rescued 2,500 Jewish children from the Warsaw Ghetto with her network of rescuers, and that she kept lists of the children's Jewish names and their new Polish names that they were given for when they were in hiding with forged documents. So in doing their research and trying to name their play that they were producing for this National History Day competition in America, they were particularly struck by this notion of Irena keeping the names, the identities, the Jewish identity of these children intact with their names, and then burying those names in a jar for security reasons, because obviously if the Gestapo would get their hands on these names, it would be a horrendous betrayal of the families that were hiding these children. Irena, every month initially, was burying jars under an apple tree in Yaga Petrovska's backyard on Lekarska Street, with the names of the children they had rescued in the previous time period. So the kids, they came up with this title, "Life in a Jar," and I think it is it's so touching and beautiful, and it's a reflection of the importance that Irena put on this notion of these children keeping their names. And Yad Vashem, the Israeli Holocaust Authority, the name Yad Vashem means memory of a name. That's the Hebrew translation. So it's very much in keeping with that spirit.

0: Did you decide to write your book having seen the play produced by these three high school students?
1: No, I actually the first way I came in contact with this story was through a calendar that I received from the US Holocaust Museum in the year 2001, and I quickly flipped through this calendar. I'm a pediatrician in the United States. I get a lot of mail every day, and I had about 5 seconds to review every piece of mail, and I looked at the calendar and saw a picture of Irena Sendler. It was a picture of her as a very young woman, and she looks like my niece. So I stopped and I read the very brief paragraph that was associated with it that said that she had rescued 2,500 Jewish children from the Warsaw Ghetto. And I was astounded. I was stopped. I said, why don't I know this woman? Everybody knows Oskar Schindler, who rescued 1,100 from a concentration camp. Why don't I know Irena Sendler? So I kept this calendar, and here it is, and I sort of filed it away in my desk, and then 3 years later, I came into my office. This was now in February of 2004. Came into my office one night to see a child, and on my desk is open a copy of a magazine called the Ladies Home Journal, which is not a magazine that I keep in my office in my waiting room. I have no idea who put it there. It was opened for me to read this story of these three Kansas teenagers who had uncovered the forgotten story of Irena Sendler, and we're putting on this play about her all over the world. So I remembered this reference to Irena Sendler. I remembered that I was just shocked that I didn't know who this person was. And I called the teacher of these three high school students, Norm Kennard in Kansas, to get information about Irena Sendler, mostly because I was thinking of writing a short fiction about the Warsaw Ghetto. I'm a closet writer. I've been writing for 40 years. I write poetry. I write fiction, mostly for myself. I have some published pieces, but mostly I'm a pediatrician, and I'm a writer in the other parts of my life. So I called him to get information about writing a short piece about the ghetto. And he said, well, it's serendipitous that you should call because we're looking for someone to write the story of Irena Sendler and the story of the Kansas teenagers and how these two stories come together, how this contemporary story and this historical story come together. And he asked me to send him a writing sample, and which I did. I sent him a short story I had written. He called me back. He said, I really like the way you write. Would you come out and meet us? And so I took a trip.

diversity and respect for all people to come from. So I walked into the high school, I met Liz and Megan and Irena, and I fell in love with them, with the story, with the whole miraculous way that this unlikely story had unfolded in this most unlikely of places. And then 6 years later, the book is written.

0: Did you come to a point when you realized that some of the research for your book should be done here in Poland?
1: Yes, I realized that because it was really important for me, since this was a non-fiction book, for me to have access to primary sources, primary research sources. So I came the following year in 2005. My wife and I came, accompanied the students to Poland on their third trip to Poland. I met Irena Sendler. I interviewed her. I interviewed some of the children that she had rescued, who are now in their 60s and 70s. I was privileged to talk with some scholars of the Warsaw Ghetto, Jacek Lierczek, Michael Glowinski, and was able to also accompany the students to several of the productions of the play that they put on, all of which were very moving. And to be able to witness this play put on in Poland is a very moving experience.

0: It is now 5 years since the death of Irena Sendler. What should be done, do you think, now these days to preserve her legacy, her incredible legacy?
1: You know, I think this is one of the things that so drew me to this story is the educational dimensions of this project. And because it's these two stories together, it is not just a Holocaust story, although all of those stories are important and must be told and must be preserved, but it's this intertwining of a contemporary story of teenagers, of ordinary teenagers, no different than any other teenager in the United States or in Poland or anywhere for that matter, their issues, their life, their contemporary history, and this story of a Holocaust hero. I think that I know in talking to Irena, her main concern and what made her so happy at the end of her life was that the story of these rescues would be preserved and would not be forgotten. When the girls first discovered her, Irena, she was depressed, she was sad, she was old, she was sick, and her greatest fear was that she would go to her grave as the last surviving member of this network of rescuers and that her story would go to the grave with her. So keeping this story alive is one aspect of the sort of the importance of this story and of the importance of the legacy of Irena Sendler, to keep alive the story of a courageous Pole during a very dark and traumatic time in Polish history. One of the things I always explain as a disclaimer when I talk about this project is that rescue is not a correction for the catastrophe of the Holocaust. And when we celebrate heroes like Irena Sendler, it is a rebalancing of the scales of justice and injustice. And we need to keep in mind the suffering. We need to remember the suffering of those who perished and those who were victims.

of the Holocaust, and at the same time to be able to celebrate the rescuers, the people who were courageous enough to stand up to atrocity and tyranny. The other aspect of this is that it's another window into how we teach the Holocaust and how this next generation, now this is three generations removed from the Holocaust already, and there are very few witnesses who are still remaining alive. I believe it's our duty as educators, as parents, as mentors, to be able to have a forum for teaching young people about the Holocaust to make it a contemporary story, to make it their story as well as this historical piece.

0: Don't you find it hard to understand why her story, the story of Irena Sendler, was brought to life, was brought to light as well, so late, after several decades?
1: It was 60 years of her history being buried. And one could be simplistic about this and say, well, there was the communist regime, but that was turned over in 1989, and still the silence persisted. And my sense of this is that throughout the world, not only in Poland, there was a kind of an international post-traumatic stress disorder after World War II. The trauma of the war was so intense for really everybody that there was a silence about the Holocaust after the war. I'm a child of I'm a German Jew. My mother narrowly escaped Nazi Germany. We lost some of our family in the war. I grew up with the Holocaust as this elephant in the living room that was always present, but nobody talked about it. It was the atmosphere, and there was a sort of an awkward gracelessness about the adults who had lived through it. I didn't find out until I was in my 20s that my grandfather was arrested on Kristallnacht and was imprisoned in Dachau. It wasn't until the year 2000, when my mother was interviewed for the Steven Spielberg's Shoah project, that I saw the artifacts that she had kept from the Nazi period, her identification papers marked Jew. So this silence was a pervasive consequence of the war. And I think in Poland, certainly, no country in occupied Europe was victimized or traumatized as much as Poland during the war. And then to be further traumatized afterwards with a repressive communist regime, with state-sponsored anti-Semitism in that regime. If you were a rescuer, you didn't tell anybody about that. People that got their Yad Vashem medals in Poland, and there are more Poles, proportionately more Poles got the Yad Vashem medal than any other country in occupied Europe. So there were a lot of rescuers in Poland. But they didn't tell their stories. They kept them hidden. It did not bode well for you or your children if it was discovered that you had been part of the underground, a partisan, rescuing Jews. That was not something you announced to other people. Consequently, there was this conspiracy of silence, of denial, and I think a certain amount of shame and hypersensitivity and depression about the war that resulted in this global silence about the war, and which is why Irena Sendler's story was not forgotten, but denied. It was made silent.
2: American author Jack Meyer was talking about his book Life in a Jar. Irena Sendler died in May 2008 at the age of 98. She held the Righteous Among Nations title from the Yad Vashem Remembrance Institute in Jerusalem and the Honorary Citizenship of the State of Israel. Her honors included the Order of the White Eagle, Poland's highest state distinction. And that's all in From the Archives this week. From me, Michał Kubicki, your host, it's goodbye.
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3: You're tuned to the external service of Polish Radio, broadcasting from Warsaw. I'm Danuta Isler, welcoming you to this edition of Around Poland. Gdy pokład jest drewna, dam zbieram.

In the program, I'd like to take you on a trip to the island of Sobieszewo on the Baltic Sea coast. It is one of three islands located on the Polish coast and the only one that was created by human effort. Since 1994, Sobieszewo enjoys the status of ecological island. Its natural features and microclimate make it an ideal place for holidaymakers. Also, with its wide and sandy beaches, the Sobieszewo island is one of the most beautiful bathing grounds on the Polish coast. It is a paradise for walkers, cyclists, bird watchers and water sports enthusiasts. Photographers will enjoy its fantastic outdoor locations as well. And it's worth visiting a place where you can listen to the real swoosh of the sea, isn't it?

0: My name is Bartosz Gast. I'm the sales marketing manager of Hotel Barton on the island of Sobieszewo, and I also represent the island as a vice president of the Society of Friends of Isle of Sobieszewo.
1: This is a mysterious island in a way, because not many people may be aware that this is roughly a few kilometers from Gdańsk. So once you come here, a totally different world to see, not necessarily connected with traces of solidarity. This is a man-made island, right?
0: Yeah, it's an artificial island. Mm-hmm. Made by a man at the end of the 19th century. They dug the new corridor of the Vistula, 7 kilometers long, and cut off the land of the island from the mainland, and the island was created.
1: Is this part of Gdańsk, or is it a separate district at this point?
0: Now, Isle of Sobieszewo is the district of Gdańsk, seaside district. It was connected to Gdańsk in the 1973, but it is not a normal city district. Mm-hmm. I would say it is more nature, more green part of Gdansk, with two nature reserves, with a beautiful beach, with forests and landscape.
1: Mm-hmm. And this is all the attractions that welcome you here. And once you take the transportation and dare to cross what's looking like historical ponton bridge to get into the island. So nature, you already mentioned, birds would be the main selling point of the island, so to speak.
0: We are promoting our island as a bird watching hotspot. Mm-hmm. We would like to welcome bird watchers from all over the world because they can spot a lot of rare bird species here. On the one side of the island, there is a nature reserve called Bird's Paradise, where there is walking path with two towers, watching towers. From these towers, you can see with goggles, you can see the bird species on two lakes, which are connected. From these two watching towers, you can see bird species on two lakes connected to the Vistula and Gdansk Bay. On these lakes, there are enormous numbers of birds, which are there breeding, wintering, and spending their time between migrations.
1: Mm-hmm. Why is it that people, not many Poles, or maybe not many even foreigners, although I think bird watching may seem to be even more popular probably among foreigners than Poles, why people may not be aware that Sobieszewo is the place to come and they would go somewhere else for bird watching in Poland? Narew, Biebrza, other rivers?
0: Because it's near Gdansk and people treat this part of Gdansk as more a resort than a part of the city. So you can drive only 15 kilometers outside city borders and to come here, and you can spend your time on a beautiful beach. You can pick up small pieces of amber. You can walk along the coast, which is 11 kilometers long. Mm. The beaches are not so crowded like in Sopot, like on Hel Peninsula. So
1: that's a winner right there, that there are no crowds.
0: Yeah, no crowds, no jams, no a lot of people here. You can take a rest with beautiful views on the surroundings. So if there is no weather for active tourism, you can go by two buses to Gdańsk, to the old town, and see our monuments. You can have a sightseeing.
1: I was talking to Bartosz Gast, the vice president of the Society of Friends of the Island of Sobieszewo. If enjoying nature, walking in the woods, and picking your own pieces of amber, quite often with inclusions, is your cup of tea, then Sobieszewo, just 15 kilometers away from Gdańsk, is definitely worth recommending. And if you are into birdwatching, don't forget to bring your own binoculars. That's all in this edition of the program. I'm Danuta Isler. Thanks for listening.

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1: Hello and welcome. You are listening to Radio Prague International Sunday Music Show. My name is Romana Grajcerová. Tuesday, the 12th of May, marks the opening of one of Central Europe's major classical music events, the Prague Spring Music Festival, which brings together leading orchestras, ensembles, and soloists from around the world. To mark the occasion, we've dedicated today's Sunday Music Show to the festival and to the artists who will perform there this year. The festival will traditionally open with Má vlast by Bedřich Smetana. Má vlast is not about blind nationalism. It was written with a genuine and utterly disarming love for one's homeland, says Petr Popelka, chief conductor and music director of the Czech Radio Symphony Orchestra. Popelka, who has recorded a number of works with the Czech Radio Symphony Orchestra, including a critically acclaimed triple album of Bedřich Smetana's orchestral music, has repeatedly won high praise not only at home, but also abroad. The beauty of Popelka's Czech Radio Symphony Orchestra performance lies in the fact that although there is tension in every movement, the sound always remains transparent, so this most vibrant masterpiece never sounds rigid, wrote the British magazine Gramophone, awarding the recording its Editor's Choice distinction. The opening concert, conducted by Popelka, also brings together two anniversaries, 8 years since the establishment of the Prague Spring Festival and 100 years since the founding of the Czech Radio Symphony Orchestra.

According to Prague Spring's artistic director Josef Třeštík, the 2026 edition is exceptional for its large-scale vocal instrumental projects. We will also welcome a number of top orchestras, including the Bavarian Radio Symphony Orchestra, which is closely associated with Prague Spring founder Rafael Kubelík. After 52 years, Marta Argerich will return to the festival, and after 3 years, we can once again look forward to Finnish conductor Klaus Mäkelä. The festival will also present a recital by Erik Lu, the recent winner of the International Frédéric Chopin Piano Competition in Warsaw. And there will be many festival debuts, particularly from leading international opera stars. Among those appearing at the festival for the first time are Elina Garanča, Benjamin Benheim, and Kang Vang.

This year, the Canadian soprano and conductor Barbara Hannigan will be the Prague Spring 2026 Artist in Residence. Hannigan is one of the most original artists of the 21st century. As a singer, she has premiered more than 100 works. She is principal guest conductor of the Gothenburg Symphony Orchestra, artistic partner of the London Symphony Orchestra, first guest artist of the Orchestre Philharmonique de Radio France, and in autumn 2026, she will become chief conductor and artistic director of the Iceland Symphony Orchestra. Her exceptional artistic profile is complemented by numerous prestigious awards, including Gramophone Magazine's Artist of the Year and the 2025 Polar Music Prize, a Swedish music award founded by ABBA's publisher and manager Stig Andersson, which she received alongside jazz musician Herbie Hancock and the band Queen. In 2025, she was also named Musical America's Artist of the Year.

The Prague Spring Festival is a platform that each year offers audiences the very best from both the international and domestic classical music scene. And alongside the biggest stars, it also presents the most talented young musicians at the start of their artistic careers. The 81st Prague Spring International Music Festival will take place from the 12th of May to 4th of June 2026 and will offer more than 60 events, including 38 concerts, 19 workshops and masterclasses, and 7 accompanying events, including the traditional Prague Spring Art Salon exhibition. In the year marking 80 years since the festival's founding, it will feature 97 artists, chamber ensembles and orchestras from 28 countries around the world. And with that, we have reached the end of today's program. My name is Romana Grajcerová, and until next time, goodbye or naslyšenou.

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0: 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Come
1: on. 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

0: ის რაც გჭირდება. რადიო პოზიტივი.
1: Yes, darling, I know we've been shacking up for quite a long time. And you get a lot of problems from your mother and father. That's understandable, but don't let it blow your mind. Because I'm telling you, I want you to understand